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2: 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Faithful planning doesn't say I'm in control. 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
3: I know this couple who really get on each other's nerves. 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
9: Your Moody Radio with the forecast. Mainly clear sky and overnight low will drop down into the upper 60s. We'll see sunny skies with isolated showers and storms on Tuesday, a high right around 90 degrees. Tuesday night, partly cloudy, patchy fog, low 70s. Wednesday, a chance of isolated showers and storms, are high on Wednesday in the low 90s. Thursday, a chance of showers and scattered storms, are high on Thursday in the mid 90s. And then a chance of showers and storms back with us on Friday, a high near 95. I'm staff meteorologist Sally Russell.

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2: Your Moody Radio with the forecast. Mainly clear sky and overnight low will drop down into the upper 60s. We'll see sunny skies with isolated showers and storms on Tuesday, a high right around 90 degrees. Tuesday night, partly cloudy, patchy fog, low 70s. Wednesday, a chance of isolated showers and storms, are high on Wednesday in the low 90s. Thursday, a chance of showers and scattered storms, are high on Thursday in the mid 90s. And then a chance of showers and storms back with us on Friday, a high near 95. I'm staff meteorologist Sally Russell for Moody Radio, Nashville.
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0: That's the group Sidewalk Prophets, Father Let It Be. 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I'm Bill Meyer. 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

0: And you keep telling, well, I'm waiting for the right timing. Well, what's the right timing look like? Well, I got to be in the right attitude. They got to be in the right attitude. We're going to run into each other in the hallway with a lot of time. We'll smile at each other, look at each other, have our Bibles in our hand, maybe at the church setting, and then, voila, the Holy Spirit will empower me to do it. No, no, no, no. You're disobeying. Call it what it is. Delayed obedience is disobedience.
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0: After you've lived your life and somebody visits the cemetery where you're buried, what will your cemetery stone say about you? If I could do it all over again, Christian leaders share the most important lessons of their lives. Dr. Tony Evans is a pastor, speaker, author, and widely syndicated radio and television broadcaster. Has he thought about what he wants on his tombstone?
1: Yes, and what I would like is that he knew God and helped others to know him too. He knew God and helped others to know him too.
0: Dr. Tony Evans. Evangelist Ron Hutchcraft has given thought to this question of tombstones.
2: You know, my dad's just says husband, father. That would be good. And I love David's tombstone, if you could put it that way, in Acts 13. It says, David served the Lord's purpose in his generation, and then he fell asleep. That's a pretty good tombstone for anybody. He served the Lord's purpose in his generation. Is there any better reason for life?
0: Bob Moeller is the founder of For Keeps Ministries. And what is this marriage expert considered putting on his own tombstone?
3: I've already thought about that, and it's not, I think it was W.C. Fields said, I'd rather be in Philadelphia. I think what I would say is he loved the Lord his God with all his heart, soul, mind, and strength, and he loved his neighbor as himself.
0: That's author and conference speaker Dr. Bob Moeller. He and his wife Cheryl have founded For Keeps Ministries. Now, what about you? What would you like written on your tombstone? And is the life that you're living now reflective of what you say you'd like on that tombstone? Something to think about, right? This has been a production of Moody Radio, a ministry of Moody Bible Institute, based on the book, If I Could Do It All Over Again.
4: Your Moody Radio with the forecast. Mainly clear sky and overnight low will drop down into the upper 60s. We'll see sunny skies with isolated showers and storms on Tuesday, a high right around 90 degrees. Tuesday night, partly cloudy, patchy fog, low 70s. Wednesday, a chance of isolated showers and storms, are high on Wednesday in the low 90s. Thursday, a chance of showers and scattered storms, are high on Thursday in the mid 90s. And then a chance of showers and storms back with us on Friday, a high near 95. I'm staff meteorologist Sally Russell for Moody Radio, Nashville.
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0: A little bit of fun from Forrest Frank on Moody Radio. Hi, it's Bill Meyer with a few thoughts from Christian author Lisa Turkhurst. She says, processing hard things through the filter of God's love helps me say, God loves me, so I can trust why he's allowing this to happen.
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0: Knowing God from Harvest with Pastor and Evangelist Greg Laurie.
1: In 1 Thessalonians 4, it says, the Lord himself will descend from heaven with a shout, with the voice of the archangel and the trumpet call of God, and the dead in Christ will rise first, and we which are alive and remaining shall be caught up together with them in the clouds, and so shall we ever be with the Lord. The Lord is coming back again. Sometimes this is called the rapture. There is a generation that will not see death, but they will be caught up in a moment in the twinkling of an eye and hurled into God's presence, reunited with loved ones who have died in faith and have gone before us. And we're closer today to the coming of the Lord than we've ever been in human history. The terrorism, the instability, the violence, the trouble with nations, the fear in the air, all signs of the times. The Bible told us these things would happen. But the Bible also says, Jesus speaking, when you see these things begin to happen, look up, for your redemption is drawing near. So let me ask you a question. If that trumpet were to blast, would you go to heaven? What if this were the day Christ would come back and call us to heaven? Would you be one of the ones who would be taken into his presence? Or would you be one of the ones who would be left on this earth? Because that will happen for many. But all who believe in Jesus will go to heaven.
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2: Your Midi-Video with the forecast. Mainly clear sky and overnight low will drop down into the upper 60s. We'll see sunny skies with isolated showers and storms on Tuesday, a high right around 90 degrees. Tuesday night, partly cloudy, patchy fog, low 70s. Wednesday, a chance of isolated showers and storms, are high on Wednesday in the low 90s. Thursday, a chance of showers and scattered storms, are high on Thursday in the mid 90s. And then a chance of showers and storms back with us on Friday, a high near 95. I'm staff meteorologist Sally Russell for Moody Radio, Nashville.
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0: Megan Woods, Heaven Down Here on Moody Radio. Hi, it's Bill Meyer with a Christian artist update to share with you. Singer Leanna Crawford recently did an interview with Crosswalk magazine. She talked about her deeply personal new album called Thank God and the stories that inspired its songs. During the interview, she opened up about comparison, identity, unanswered prayer, forgiveness, and learning to rest in God's presence instead of striving for His approval. You can learn more by going to Crosswalk Magazine's website.
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6: 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When my heart is faint, lead me to the rock that is higher than I. That's Psalm 61, 1 through 2, the Moody Bible Institute verse of the week.
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1: Hi, I'm Micah Fichter, a biblical studies student at Moody Bible Institute. 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When my heart is faint, lead me to the rock that is higher than I. That's Psalm 61, 1 through 2, the Moody Bible Institute verse of the week.
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0: 4 years passed after King Ahasuerus banished Queen Vashti. He missed her, but of course he couldn't undo what he had done. In an effort to cheer him up, the king's servants suggested he find a new queen from the most beautiful virgins in the city of Shushan. This pleased the king, so the search began. A decree was sent out with the king's commandment that all beautiful young women be brought to the palace to compete for the title of queen. One of those women brought to compete was Esther, a Hebrew orphan being raised by her cousin Mordecai. Not only was Esther beautiful, but she was kind. She impressed Haggai, the custodian of the women, and he gave her extra beauty treatments and placed her in the best room in the palace, along with 7 maidservants. For a full year, the women went through a series of beauty treatments, preparing them for the introduction to the king. At the end of their year, they were given one night in which to impress the king. The young virgins had much at stake in the contest. The winner received fame and acclaim. Everyone else was sentenced to life in the king's harem, unable to leave the palace or have their own husbands or families. The competition must have been fierce. When it came Esther's turn to meet with the king, she followed Haggai's advice exactly. Out of all the beautiful contestants, the king liked Esther the best. He put the crown on her head and made her queen. Then the king hosted a great banquet, proclaimed a holiday, and freely distributed gifts to celebrate. I'm Sharon Wilharm, host of All God's Women and author of The Amazing Crab Alley Revival, a Southern historical story about Victorian church ladies. 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
1: Your Midi Radio with the forecast. Mainly clear sky and overnight low will drop down into the upper 60s. We'll see sunny skies with isolated showers and storms on Tuesday, a high right around 90 degrees. Tuesday night, partly cloudy, patchy fog, low 70s. Wednesday, a chance of isolated showers and storms, are high on Wednesday in the low 90s. Thursday, a chance of showers and scattered storms, are high on Thursday in the mid 90s. And then a chance of showers and storms back with us on Friday, a high near 95. I'm staff meteorologist Sally Russell for Moody Radio, Nashville.
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0: On the night you're falling all to pieces, you can bring your lonely heart to Jesus. What if I told you that I believe it?
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0: Toby Mac, Lord, It Feels Good on Moody Radio. 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

0: When we think about tending to our soul, we don't often use those words in our culture today, but we do use words like all your life, all of you, every bit of you, every square inch of you. And that's what it really means to live for Jesus. Now, what does that look like and how do we get there? That's the question at hand. And Lena Abajamra is going to come in here and tell us what she's learned most recently. Hang on.
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10: From the oil rig to the pulpit, Carl is in the crew. You're listening to Carl and Crew.
0: So we were just diving into Jeremiah. What a guy. My goodness. What a calling. I just get such a kick out of this. Oh God, I don't have the words to say. I'll give you the words, Jeremiah. Seven chapters later, verse 27. Oh, by the way, Jeremiah, nobody's going to listen to you. But this man had such a rich faith that even in the Lamentations, he writes, the steadfast love of the Lord never ceases. His mercies never come to an end. They are new every morning. Great is your faithfulness. But we get an indication here, and this sets us up for a guest we're going to bring in right now. The Lord is my portion, says my soul. Therefore, I will hope in him. The Lord is good to those who wait for him. Lena, this is Jeremiah's lamentation, talking about the greatness of God. Right after Jerusalem has been sacked, the temple has been burned, and all of his buddies have been hauled off to Babylon. There is something going on deep in the soul of this man, right, Lena?
11: He's one of my favorites because I've needed to look at his life and example so much in my life. And, I mean, let's not make any bones about it. This guy's called the weeping prophet. I mean, he had a lot of down days. This is not a guy who is constantly like, God is so good. He wrestled like nobody else did. Oh. And I mean, he imagine him in social media now. Imagine if he had a social media, no followers, only haters, no converts, even the leaders, the Christian leaders. Like, it's just like, Carl, I just read an article that popped up in my Facebook yesterday. A pastor was saying that in a 4-week stint at his church, and praise God for that, I'm not taking away from that, had 147,000 people attend.
0: That's a lot of people.
11: How would Jeremiah fit in there?
0: Well, Jeremiah,
11: did he look like a success?
0: Yeah, I mean, he was a success. And the amazing thing about Jeremiah,
11: in God's eyes.
0: In God's eyes. And in the living legacy of Jeremiah is we get to learn from his life. That's the powerful thing.
11: In the time when they were living there, when they were in the place, he got put in more prisons and potholes and pit holes. And I mean, the guy to write Lamentations 3 is mind-boggling because his life experience was so hard. But his ability to wrestle with God and come out on the side of what you just read is what makes him a hero of the faith.
0: It's just amazing. Okay, Lena, let's just jump in here. You've got a new book releasing today, and we're going to give a link for that in just a little bit, guys, with a bunch of freebies and cool devos and all kinds of stuff you can get connected with. We'll get into that. So when I was a kid growing up, I always heard about what it really meant to live for Jesus. And what I was told by a youth evangelist who came to our little church in Anchorage, Alaska, is it means that you put the Bible on top of all the other books and you walk from class to class. So I tried that. It was really hard for me, though, and I quit after one period because I wasn't a Christ follower. So I want to talk about this gap. We've got a lot of people that are trying to live for Jesus that aren't regenerate. Those number, I'm not lying, because

0: started. Jeremy Camp, Getting Started. You know the cool thing about this spiritual journey? I just want to give you a shot here. It'd be good if I kept my face in front of the microphone.
1: Generally helpful.
0: Thank you, Jonathan.
1: You're welcome.
0: Appreciate that. Don't get discouraged if you feel like getting started. I've been walking with Jesus for like a year and I just stink. First off, God's faithful. You're a new creature in Christ Jesus. The old is gone. The new has come. Your new identity is real as real can be. There's going to be setbacks. There's going to be challenges. Our God is faithful. You are not identified by your most recent failing. You're identified by the one who redeemed your soul. That's just a few shots across the bow I want to give Satan right now. It can get discouraging following Jesus some days, right, Allie?
2: Yes. I mean, because I think when we know what is true and what is right, and even kind of what we've talked about in this session, that,
0: yeah,
2: you know, when we've seen the impact of abiding and fruitfulness, and then when we feel like we get away from that.
0: And by the way, this is why new mercies are there every morning. This weird notion, and it's true. I was talking to a great spiritual leader about this here just a couple of days ago. There is a great spiritual notion out there that that victories even a week ago have lots of staying power. They intentionally don't. God intended for that because Satan's coming at us with new battles so that freshness of that sweetness with God must sustain because the battles never ebb. They're always on flood. It's just, I'm so fired up this morning. I'm just thrilled with the grace and goodness of God. Isn't he good, Allie?
2: You know, I love how you, absolutely, first of all, but I love how much you just talked about your dad and how much you have started to talk like him.
0: Oh, my word. My wife says it too. She goes, good grief, Carl. You're starting to... You sound more like your dad.
2: And I never got the privilege of meeting your dad, but I feel like I've gotten to know him through your stories.
0: Yeah.
2: And I hear so many things that you'll say that sound like him.
0: Yeah, I know. And it's funny. You know, the weird thing about it is, kids, as we get older, as much as you don't want to have that lilt in your voice or some of those things from mom, thing, I mean, it's just there. Now, here's the cool thing, because some of you were raised in homes that were just crazy. God will redeem that mightily. I mean, there's story after story of people that were just raised in tough stuff, and God can he makes all things new, right? He makes all things new. But he'll use that unique little things, even raised in craziness, for his glory.
2: Absolutely.
0: Yeah. It's pretty cool. All right. Did you come up with a question yet? Because mine stunk.
2: No, I want you to illustrate this from your own life. Because if you have done anything for the Lord in terms of ministry, if you've served, you know the difference that you've experienced between trying to live fruitfully out of your own strength versus abiding and actually seeing God bear fruit through you. So I want you to illustrate from your own life what this looks like, what this has felt like, maybe even example if you've had it, the difference that you've seen between the times you've tried to be fruitful versus abiding and seeing God bear the fruit. 800-555-7898. 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
0: I think on this one, I'm going to let you go first.
2: Okay.
0: No, we'll jump in with you, but this is one of those peel paint stories, isn't it?
2: Yes, it is.
0: Hang on.
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0: my spending? What can I do today to fix the budget busters in my life? And it begins, and somebody's going to roll their eyes when I say this, it begins with understanding that God owns it all. Why? Well, first of all, it's true. Second of all, it places me in the role of manager, and two things happen. Number one is humility, because when I know that God owns it all, I stop boasting in my own achievements. So I'm humble. And the second thing is it brings hope. Why? Because I'm not carrying this alone.
1: Yes.
0: It's ultimately God's. And the question is, God, what would you have me to do with your money? Well, the car isn't in the shop. Well, that's not your car. That's God's car. God, what do you want me to do with your car tomorrow? And how do I move forward here? And then we invite God into our financial lives. How many of you have spread the bills out on the table and said, God, I can't do this alone. I need you in the middle of this. Let's not pull out the plastic and rob God of the opportunity to provide. Let's start praying and trusting and waiting for the knock at the door for, you know, that person in our church that wants to rally around us and help us. Or maybe that's you today. There's somebody on your path that needs help. And the reason you've been entrusted with more than you need is because somebody else doesn't have what they need. And so we need to open our eyes and look for that opportunity to bless and love our neighbor.
1: Rob West, our guest right now, and we're talking about a life of impact. And there's some of you that have so much potential, but it's buried and can't even be discovered until we get the financial stress out. And this can hit every income bracket listening right now. How do we do that? More with Rob West straight ahead.
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6: Brant Gustafson served as a staff announcer at Moody Radio Cleveland in 1959. 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

0: Hope, Darce, peace be still. It's Carl and Crew. If, and I do believe it does, information leads to good intercession. That was one of the most informative segments on a disaster I've ever heard in my life.
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1: Absolutely. 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
0: Yeah. Yeah, this is reason enough. If you've never gotten our showcast, you will get one of the best overviews of what's happening in Spokane today to pass on to someone else. Mm-hmm. And because good information leads to good intercession, you can pray more intelligently, I think, from our guests than you can from broadcast news. That was thorough, wasn't it, Allie?
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1: You know, just coming off of our conversations with Jim and Jay, who are out in Spokane, and I'm so grateful for those brothers who jumped on this morning in the midst of all the chaos going on to give us updates. But it's such a reminder that on good days, on bad days, when you trust the Lord, you can have a different kind of hope, because our hope isn't anchored in our circumstances on any given day, what goes right or goes wrong, but it's anchored in the truth of who He is. And that never changes. Be encouraged this morning.

0: 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It's John Hemmer. 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
8: I want to underscore again, I say this every time Michael comes, he was so in tune to the days. He was a member of the tribe of Issachar because he knew the times and he knew what to do for the nation. So he authored the book, How Should Christians Think About Israel? It is a quick guide to God's covenants, biblical prophecy, and the Jewish people. It's small, it's to the point, it's clear. So I say, don't get one book, get 10 books. You keep one and give it to 10 friends. Nine friends, my math's not so good, nine other friends who will be able to say every time they hear the propaganda, wait a minute, let me square this off with the word of God, right? Bereans, they test all things, good, noble character, they tested. So when you hear the propaganda, square it up with what Michael says in this book, How Should Christians Think About Israel? So I'm going to go full circle again to this idea of never again. And you know, I'm in Washington. We had a newly engaged couple standing outside of a building in downtown D.C., and a guy goes by and he shoots both of them. He kills them. It's like, wait a minute, that reminds me of what was happening in Warsaw. So I'm seeing these things again. They didn't go from nothing to getting into boxcars. It was incremental mission creep. Michael, what do we do? I'm not afraid. God didn't give us a spirit of fear. But how do we sit back when we see those things happening?
9: I'm reminded, there's an Israeli comedian by the name of Yochai Spander. And he said, they said never again. But now it's again. So just let us know how many times never again, never, never, never again, never again, again. So I understand how he feels. But here's the thing. It's not enough just to pray, although I really do believe prayer is an important part of our strategy of dealing with this. But in 1 John 2:21, it says that no lie is of the truth. And there are all sorts of lies out there. And we are not of the kingdom of lies. We are the kingdom of truth. And so we must know not just what the scriptures say, not what the Bible says, that the Lord Jesus is the truth. He is the way, the truth, and the life. But also we just need to know the truth. And so I think it's crucial that we know how to respond. I never argue with Holocaust deniers. I just say it's a historical fact. But if someone wants to read about Holocaust denial, there's a great book. It's over 30 years old. Deborah Lipstadt, Denying the Holocaust.
8: Yes.
9: I think
8: great
9: it's,
8: movie, too.
9: Yeah,
8: it's called Denial. Excellent movie.
9: Excellent.
8: Rachel Weisz is in it. Excellent.
9: It's a great movie. But it's interesting. At the movie's about the trial. She was sued for libel by a terrible Holocaust denier, and it was brought to trial in Great Britain, and a professor of history, Richard J. Evans, at Cambridge, testified there. Then he wrote a book about the testimony

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7: 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Listen to my prayer. From the end of the earth I call to you. When my heart is faint, lead me to the rock that is higher than I. That's Psalm 61, 1 through 2, the Moody Bible Institute verse of the week.
8: We're visiting with Joe Dallas, who has a marvelous Christian counseling business in ministry, I should say more to the point, in Colorado. He's been doing it in Colorado, California. He's been doing it for years. He writes, he blogs every day at Joe Dallas Online. He's a superb author writing about human sexuality from a Christian perspective. And again, he knows how to apply the whole truth of the whole gospel to the whole world around him. So he's very tuned in to these public policy issues that impact not his ministry, but our ability to fully proclaim the gospel of Jesus Christ. So let me pull over to the side of the road for a minute, and let's just talk about, we're talking about the UK, which is horrible, probably will pass. We need to be praying for our Christian brothers and sisters there because it's going to impact them. And of course, the fines and the threats of going to prison are just through the roof on this legislation. It's awful. March of this year, though, we get a decision called Charles v. Salazar. Charles was a female Christian counselor in the state of Colorado. 8-1 decision. You don't get that a lot. Usually it's a 6-3. The liberals are the 3 usually. This is an 8-1. So even some of the liberals voted to absolutely say, Colorado's ban on conversion therapy for minors, regulated speech based on viewpoint. And there are some First Amendment restrictions that you can't apply here. So she has the right to counsel in her office as she sees fit. So we're very glad that that was the outcome. In the meantime, you got 23 states that have different iterations, including the District of Columbia. Whether or not they will come under the umbrella now of this Salazar decision, only time will tell. What's going on in your state in particular, and what does it mean for Christian counselors in America right now?
9: Well, in California, of course, we already have a ban on offering what they call conversion therapy to minors. And that makes it illegal, literally, not just unethical with an organization, but illegal to offer what they call attempts to change sexual behavior or identity or gender expression. Now, allegedly, a pastor or pastoral counselor is still allowed to offer biblical counseling under such a ban. But really, I believe the state's going to take it much further under the current administration and is going to be clamping down to the point where it will become first criminal for anyone to offer what they call conversion therapy to a minor, even if the minor is saying, hey, I am a minor, but I know what I'm doing here. I do not want to give into these feelings, and I would like your help in developing the best way to resist these temptations when they come up. Why, the state is basically saying that minor is not in the place to give consent. He is still too young. He's still being manipulated. He's still being pressured. Now, that same age of a person could go to a therapist and say, I was born male, but I think I'm female. Can you help me? And the therapist would be all over that. So, I mean, it's an astonishing double standard that we have going here. And, of course, at this time, too, in California, a California public school system is now required for all school ID cards, junior high and high school, to include a hotline number to what is called the Trevor Project, which is there, yes. And that is there to allegedly to help prevent suicide among teenagers who say, I'm gay and I feel like I'm going to kill myself. I don't think there's any hope. And well, you can call the Trevor Project and they'll keep you alive. Now, Janet, who wouldn't want to see a kid who's suicidal be kept alive? Right. Not one of us would object to that. That's not the point. But when they get onto the Trevor Project, they get into chat rooms like, I really am not going to say on the air what they're titled, but they're about how bad their parents are. What different types of sexual things they like. These are kids, mind you. And one of the worst things about it is, there's no way to verify the age of who enters the chat room. You could be an adult entering it, and all you have to do is say, oh yeah, I'm under 18, and you're in. Which is why one person who spoke openly against this new requirement said, well, this is a pedophile's paradise. You're just setting the kids up. But this is basically the state saying, if you are attracted to the same sex, the only right option you have, regardless of what you believe, regardless of your worldview, regardless of your parents, regardless of anything else, is you must be gay affirming. Embrace that part of yourself. Demand the right to accept that part of yourself and express it. And we will help you whether your parents like it or not. That's where we are. So there's a much broader question. It's not about is gay right or is gay not right. It's who owns the kids?
8: Exactly. Exactly.
9: The state or the parents?
8: Right. To that end, in your state as well, and I'm not picking on your state, but we do pray for your state on a regular basis.
9: Please don't stop. You should see it from our end, Janet.
8: Oh, my word. I just don't know how you put one foot in front of the other. So here's an issue, and I'm wondering if some of the outcome of this has landed in your office. California is like a dog and a bone on secrecy between teachers and students and keeping it away from parents. So if a child comes to school as Susie, but he really and truly wants to be Tommy, I'll give you a wardrobe. We'll use whatever pronouns you want. We won't tell your parents. And oh, by the way, you need hormones. We can hook you up with that as well. Mm-hmm. It is unconscionable, but it goes to exactly your astute observation. It is the best interest of the child is a standard that used to be upheld in law. Now that's dissipated. But it goes to the bigger question, which is, to whom does that child belong? You are in a lend-lease program at school. You do not own that child. It takes a village. And the last time I looked, a village was made up of families. You're part of the outer circle. You're not in the inner circle. So what happens if a child, and by the way, bring in the lawyers, because I can hear the briefs being drafted as we speak.
9: Oh, yeah.
8: When you know that the child has been harmed, because there can be irreparable harm here. Mm-hmm. If you just say, I'm going to feed into your delusion that you are trapped in the wrong body, and we're going to facilitate that. What happens to you as a Christian counselor? If somebody comes to you and says, what do I do? How do I retain my child? How do you counsel somebody like that? So you're hearing the music. We'll dive into that part of it when we get back. Plus, I want to talk about your seminar. I want to talk about your resources. So, so glad I have another half hour, because I got more than a half hour's worth of questions. Joe Dallas is with us. Absolutely go-to person on this subject. Back after this.

0: our tongue. So you gotta think before you speak.
1: See, that's the part. That's right there. You think before you speak. That's really important, and I feel like you pray before you speak too.
0: Oh, definitely, because I know if you're going to speak the truth, it needs to be packaged in love, and it's going to be hard to hear, but God can do something great with it. So speak it.
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7: Your Moody Radio with a forecast. Sunny skies are high temperatures today into the lower 90s. We'll end up with a partly cloudy sky tonight. Overnight lows will drop down into the low 70s. Scattered showers, a few scattered storms on Wednesday. Otherwise, sunny skies, a high in the lower 90s with a heat index close to 100. Thursday, sunny skies, mid-90s, a 50-50 chance of showers and storms. Friday, a high low to mid-90s. Another round of showers and storms on Saturday. Our high on Saturday, right around the lower 90s. I'm staff meteorologist Sally Russell for Moody Radio, Nashville.
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9: You've heard the expression, when it rains, it pours. Well, Job knew that feeling better than anyone. Crushed by loss, abandoned by comfort, his own wife urging him to give up. Yet something deep inside him refused to let go. Today on Insight for Living, Chuck Swindoll draws three timeless principles from Job's darkest hour that speak directly to where many of us find ourselves right now. Principles about trials and about a God who is sovereign over every circumstance, even the ones that make no sense. Chuck titled his message, Satan versus Job, Round 2.
10: It all finally overwhelmed Mrs. Job, and she came to him one day for a visit. And as she asked, do you still hold fast your integrity? Curse God and die. I want to say four things about Mrs. Job and why she would do this. First, she too had lost 10 children. Until you or I have lost 10 children, let's stay quiet about criticizing Mrs. Job. Who knows what you would do in the backwash of that kind of grief? I can't even imagine. So she too was lost in her grief. And in the